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most of us have dogs, right? I don't know if this is a local thing where I live or if it's everywhere. And I'm checking with you because I don't get in the area that often. And I'm just checking to see if there's a new kind of dog treat and where I live. And they're available at the pet store. And for the longest time, I just thought it was some kind of a Frank. Or I wasn't really sure what it was. Until I read the label on the back and it said, bull penis. I was a little shocked. I know you can get just about anything in this world. You can get a whale's pancreas if you want. I can get you one. But come on, a bull's penis. How busy they were their whole lives. And to throw it to a dog like that for a snack. Now, are they available here in the Los Angeles area? They are, aren't they? Doesn't that make you a little wheezy? Makes you want to live a long time. Makes me want. And on the back, what really bothered me is it said 100% natural. That's the part that really got me. Anna said, a real meat snack. There's just no dignity in that. Anyway. The other thing is that they're 36 inches long. They're so long they had to cut them into bite-sized portions. And then they'd take two and braid them together. This is a song that was written by Gregory Peck for his dating my mom.

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0: So anyway, when it comes to keeping people alive, the heart gets all the credit, doesn't it? Oh, the heart's so great. Oh, let's not forget the lungs. Oh, breathe in, breathe out. What else could you do? Nothing. Who's doing the real work? Downstairs, me, innit? Taking the trash out every day, sometimes twice. And you know what? You know what the cherry on the top of the crap sundae that's my life? I'm the home of Australia's second deadliest cancer, aren't I? Yeah, isn't that brilliant?
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Then my journey to the system began. 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One too many rolls in the Dutch. Don't let anyone live in my head rent free.

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0: over 10 years now, Brisbane indie record store Sonic Sherpa has been adding value to the local scene, both with its wide range of physical music media and dozens of free all-ages in-store gigs that they host each year. Located in the car park of Stones Corner Hotel, just a few minutes away from the CBD, Sonic Sherpa carries a large range of new and vintage vinyls, CDs and cassettes, as well as music-related books, DVDs and t-shirts. 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

0: Been drinking a lot. Some nights I can't stop. 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I already know the ending before it happens. I know now that I shall live forever. A swig of swagger, a pint of paralysis, a shot of oblivion, an amnesty of reason. To stop thinking, to get where I'm going, where I'm choosing all the music and a million lights are dancing. I've been drinking a lot. Some nights I can't stop. It's all so lofty and ecstatic. I feel so magnetic. Blood-red boots and cowboy hatted. I slide across my bedroom floor in my breathable bamboo underwear and rant and rave repeatedly, dancing the public enemy and bemoan my low-down, lonely, libidinous lot until I come down and find myself back where I started. Bacon, eggs, coffee, repeat. I've been drinking a lot. Some nights it feels like I'm gonna pop. I like to drink alone. Less chance of an argument breaking out and children being disowned and lives being lost. I pace up and down and punctuate each point with one finger in the air and the other tapping manically on the machine that sits before me, setting a furious pace in a rush to complete my mad cat masterpiece. I used to work with ink and write alternate lines for every verse. I even have some books with words written down. Remember those? Drawings in them too, of objects in my room, a cup and a spoon, my car keys and sunglasses, my piano sitting sadly in the corner. You know I'm so lost without you, don't you? Now it's all dots and dashes and sorrowful syntaxes on my MacBook Pro. Up early, plunge a coffee, go Dan, go! Till the sun peeks out, orange and hopeful, behind the chook shed. But now all the chooks are dead. The kids think they've gone for a rest in the suburbs where nothing much happens. I've been drinking a lot. My sister is keeping a close watch. My brother is leaving pamphlets around the house. My uncle is embarrassed that I can no longer keep up. Rigby is finding it hard to forgive me, and that says a lot about my dog Rigby. I'm Supersonic Man from 1979, an Olympian, Jesse Owens departing from Tucson, soaring across the celestial sky. I've been drinking a lot. It starts when I get home. By the news, I'm in my happy place. By dinner, I'm gone. Talking to myself, to whoever will listen. A man of great esteem and vision, a venerable fixture of our city's cultural fabric and mise-en-scene. If only we knew then the greatness that lied within. Looking at exes on the internet before sepsis sets in. One more drink and then I'll go to bed. Sending midnight texts. From a therapeutic standpoint, he's making good progress. Smoking hash, lying on my back. With ongoing treatment, we expect a full recovery. Thinking about my neighbour's wife in a state of undress, who says hello sometimes from the other side of the fence. I've been drinking a lot.
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1: I'm ready, Daddy.
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2: D.
1: D.
2: E.
1: E.
2: F.
1: F.
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1: G.
2: H.
1: H.
2: I.
1: I.
2: J.
1: J.
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1: K.
2: L.
1: L.
2: M.
1: M.
2: N.
1: N.
2: O.
1: O.
2: P.
1: P.
2: Q.
1: Q.
2: R. Say R, Chauncey. Come on, you can say it. Say it for Daddy. Come on. Say R.

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4: 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All right, yeah, right.

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Maybe a day or two before the podcast is up, but it is always podcast. Now, if you wonder what anarchy is all about, no, nothing to do with what's happening in the world today. That's chaos. Anarchy means without rulers. It's from the Greek anarchos, without rulers. What gives rulers the ability to determine the lives of billions of people? Inequalities in power and wealth. The anarchist struggle is the struggle to share power, possibly through direct democratic means, and the struggle to hold wealth in common and use it for the common good. Now, motherhood statements, I hear you say. Motherhood statements. Well, there's nothing wrong with motherhood statements, especially in an era of increasing authoritarianism and increasing inequality, courtesy of the neoliberal revolution we have been through, you know, based on privatisation, globalisation, corporatisation, deregulation. And now we see the effects of the neoliberal revolution, not just inequalities in power and wealth, but the creation of deep divisions within Australian society, not based on challenging those who have power and wealth, but based on oppressing the dispossessed and the marginalised. Isn't it a wonderful world we live in? Now, I want to look at a topic which has been puzzling me for a long, long, long time. Why is there never enough money for essential services in Australia? Over the last 2 weeks, we've seen two examples. One was the NDIS, the National Disability Insurance Scheme. Not enough resources to keep it going in the form it is, so obviously it's been trimmed back. And the other one was questions about the type of services that returned servicemen and women are able to access. Now, considering the amount of damage which is done to returned servicemen and women during their deployment, it's something that is a little bit puzzling when you think about it. And we're told, well, there's never enough money. There's not enough money. When we're told, we're asked, well, how about some resources for public housing? Not enough money. How about some resources, increased resources for the public hospitals? Never enough money. How about some extra resources for the education sector? No, public education sector, not enough money. So why is there never enough money for essential services in a country as rich in Australia, which has 0.03% of the world's population living on a resource-rich continent? You've got to ask yourself, why? Where has it all gone wrong? It is called the Commonwealth of Australia, and obviously that concept comes from the revolution in England when they cut off King Charlie's head. The Commonwealth. So it's the Commonwealth of Australia. So why is there never enough money for essential services in Australia? Well, the first one, which I spoke about last week, is corporate welfare. The amount of corporate welfare in this country is extraordinary. And corporate welfare comes in many forms, not just direct cash handouts, which we see on a regular basis, but the passage of legislation which ensures that some of the richest corporations on planet Earth don't pay tax legally. So obviously, if you have a taxation system which is almost totally reliant on pay-as-you-earn taxpayers, not the corporate world, which continues to make billions of dollars of profits, then you will not have enough money for essential services. It's very simple. If you've got a cake and 1% of that cake
belongs to 35% of the population, and 40% of the cake belongs to 1% of the population, then you're never going to have enough money or resources to provide essential services to an ageing population. Taxation. A taxation system which is reliant on pay-as-you-earn taxpayers, up to 65 to 70% of every dollar which is collected in taxation every year comes from pay-as-you-earn taxpayers, while less than 30% comes from the corporate sector, which continues to make extraordinary profits, whether it's Woolworths, whether it's Coles, whether it's Rio Tinto, whether it's the Commonwealth Bank, the ANZ, the National Australia Bank. There hasn't been a dent in their profits despite the so-called current economic downturn. So taxation is an issue. Second issue. Now, there's been a lot of debate about extra GST revenue going to West Australia. Yeah, I'm not going to look at that. Obviously, that's just a political ploy to ensure that marginal seats continue to remain in the hands of whatever government is in power. But the fact is, it's much, much more than that. We live on extraordinary natural resources. Now, if you're lucky enough to own a property or been paying off a property, just remember, you only own, I think, the first 12 inches of the ground. Anything under that belongs to the state. Now, we've got the ridiculous situation in this country, although it's replete with natural resources, uranium, bauxite, iron ore, pink diamonds, opals, rare earths, lithium, zinc, lead, copper, and the list goes on and on and on. There is not one of these assets which is owned by the public. So what we see is companies, transnational corporations, multinational corporations paying peppercorn rents, peppercorn royalties for material which is extracted from the earth, which is exported all over the world. It's a little bit like finding a bit of gold in your backyard and letting the neighbour take all the gold. And if you're lucky, the neighbour's going to invite you over for tea one night during that year. It's just like that. It's just an extraordinary situation. People talk about sovereign nation rights. Well, we have given up our sovereignty as far as these natural resources are concerned to unaccountable corporations who legally dodge paying taxation, who are making squillions of dollars from material which is extracted from the earth. And when we see the ridiculous situation, I think it was a few weeks ago, where the federal government and the New South Wales state government is going to give money to Rio Tinto to continue to operate its Tomago aluminium smelter in New South Wales because it's going to close it down because it does not make enough profit. What a ridiculous situation. So the second thing is resources, not having control over our resources. Now the third thing is something you may not think about. It's about privatisation. Now, privatisation does a number of things. Now, the fact is that many, many of the government-owned, because not owned by the public, they're owned by the government, public entities that have been privatised over the last 40 to 50 years were profitable enterprises which were owned by the government of the day, and some of that profit went back into consolidated revenue, and other aspects of the profit went into expanding those particular businesses. I'll give you an example. Victoria's got a transport accident commission,
which is funded through registration fees, and it supposedly provides care for injured motorists and pedestrians. And the fact is it makes billions of dollars of profit every year, and the Victorian state government continues to have those profits diverted into the Treasury. So it is a profit-making public entity. The Commonwealth Bank, before it was privatised, was a profit-making public entity. Telecom, before it was privatised, was a profit-making public entity. The state-owned gas and power stations that were publicly owned were profitable public entities. And with profitable public entities, there is a new stream of revenue which flows into the Treasury coffers at the state and federal level. And that means there are extra resources which can be deployed to fund essential services. And fourthly, something else you may not be aware of, is that although governments have a legislative framework which gives them a little bit of a control over private assets, governments of all political hues over the last 50 years at the state and federal and the local level have been washing their hands of their responsibility to their constituents and have been outsourcing services to the private sector. Much of the problems faced by the NDIS were created by the fact that the NDIS basically is an organisation which outsources its responsibilities to the people it looks after, to the private sector. We saw this with the privatisation of the aged care sector, where the government no longer has any major impact on the running of the aged care sector, and that sector is again provided by the private sector. It's the same with the Commonwealth Employment Office, which was privatised over 20 years ago. And we've recently had a report which has highlighted how ineffective it has been for governments to outsource that responsibility to the private sector. And we see this over and over again. The problem is, when a government, whether it's the state or local, even state, local or federal level, outsources its responsibilities to the private sector, the problem is for every dollar which is given to that sector to provide that service, 40 cents goes in administration and profits for that company providing that service. That's 40 cents in every dollar. So every time taxpayers' dollars are used to provide the service, only 60 cents of that dollar is actually used to provide the services which they have been contracted for. Now, we're told consistently that the private sector is lean and mean and, you know, is very, very efficient. It's the other way around. The public sector could provide the same services for the same price and possibly even less. So there are four major reasons why in this country, that's Australia, and many other Western countries, there is never enough money to provide essential services for citizens and residents and refugees in this country. And that is, one, the taxation system, which is basically supported the pay-as-you-earn taxpayers, not the corporate sector. Two, it's the privatisation bonanza, which has ensured that profitable public companies are no longer providing money to the Treasury. It's a little bit like selling the goose that so makes the golden eggs. You can make a bit of a profit, but then you've got no more golden eggs. All right? Then you've got the age-old question about who
owns the resources in this country? Is it First Nations people and the rest of us? Or is it unaccountable corporations? And the fourth one, as I said before, is the privatisation of most public responsibilities in this country, which has meant that 40 cents in every dollar which is given by the taxpayer, and that's you and me, to provide a service for people who need that service, goes in administration and profit costs. Unbelievable, isn't it? Obviously, we shouldn't have one in six children living in poverty. We shouldn't have 35% of the population eking out an existence on a social security benefit. We shouldn't have people waiting or 40 years paying interest for 40 years to own a property, a roof over their heads. We shouldn't have homelessness. It just shouldn't be part and parcel of Australia. And we allow it to happen on a daily basis, somehow thinking that it's the immigrant or the other person in our society who's totally responsible for the situation we find ourselves in. Look, it's very easy to log on to the dispossessed, the marginalised, the powerless. You know, very easy. It's much more difficult to ensure that those who continue to profit through the deregulation, privatisation, globalisation, corporatisation, disease, virus we've been exposed to, continue to profit by dividing and ruling the people in this country. 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This program is streaming live on 3cr.org.au. 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Let's move on. Heard an interesting phrase yesterday. We are all just human. And I added a little extra to it. We are all just human, aren't we? Question mark. Now, I'm a great believer in the idea that nobody is born evil. You know? And obviously, apart from the very rare psychopath who's got a gene, very rare in a community, most of us, when we are born, are not evil or even bad. And obviously, there's always going to be interpersonal disputes. There's going to be assaults, there's going to be murders, there's going to be sexual assaults, and the list goes on and on. It's part of the human condition. Although most of us attempt, in the majority of cases, to do what we think is right. But I'm interested in those people in our community, usually in the defence forces, who are broken down through their training and reassembled to be public assassins. I'm not talking about people who are involved in the defence of their country or from aggression. I'm talking about something that's gone a lot further. Why can people be part and tolerate a situation like Auschwitz? Why can a pilot in a supersonic jet with the latest weapons not raise any objection to when they're ordered
to fire on a boat in the Pacific, which we're told has been piloted by drug runners. Why can people or Defence Force personnel in places like the USA, Russia, Israel, Iran, do the most unimaginable destruction because they are ordered to do so? It's a fascinating aspect of society. I mean, as human beings, we are not genetically modified to be natural-born killers. People who find themselves in the Defence Force, whether they're conscripted or volunteers, go through a process where they are taught to obey orders, irrespective of the destruction, especially civilian destruction, those orders cause. And while we are able, while the state is able, not we, while the state is able to modify human behaviour to such an extent that we are capable of some of the worst atrocities that has been seen on this planet for decades, we will continue not to have any solutions. Now, obviously, if people in the Defence Forces were natural-born killers, we wouldn't find so many people who've been through war, so many people who've been ordered to kill on command, having so many problems, health problems, psychological problems, once they are discharged or leave that particular occupation. Now, obviously, in some countries, the way you obtain obedience is you shoot anybody who refuses to obey orders. But there are many countries where people who refuse to obey orders to kill civilians en masse could resist those orders. The thing that everybody fears in a militarized state is when the army turns its arms, when the armed forces turn its arms on the very people who give them the orders to do the most atrocious things possible that a human being can do. So, are we all human? Well, we are all human, but we have created institutions, sovereign nation states, ideas that we're fighting for God, king and country, which have perverted the nature of what it is to be human. So although we are all human, many of us find ourselves in a situation where circumstances create situations where we don't act as humans. One, because of fear of retribution, and two, because we've become so dehumanized that we are not capable of walking in somebody else's shoes. You listen to The Anarchist World this week, broadcast across Australia by the Community Radio Network. Now, on this program, we attempt, and the key word is attempt, sometimes successfully, other times unsuccessfully, to make sense of what's happening in the world today. And I'm really fascinated between the pylon and the
role, the legacy media, not social media, the role that the legacy media plays in promoting a situation which removes the concept of innocent until proven guilty, removes the concept of due process from the type of debate which goes on. And there's two classical examples I'd like to look at. Now, you may find this offensive, so turn off the radio. Now, I'm interested in the legacy media's and then the social media's response to the CFMEU, the construction division of the CFMEU's slide into administration.

the facts are addressed. I mean, due process is exceptionally important. I remember I was involved in a court case a number of years ago where I was denied due process by the court, a lower court. I appealed, went through the process, took 2 years, eventually got to the Supreme Court, who agreed that I'd been denied due process. I mean, to judge, to be judge, to be judge, jury and executioner before we know the facts is very serious, because it has profound implications for the people who are alleged to be involved in certain behaviour before charges are laid and before these charges are addressed in court. I mean, I may feel revulsion at what the allegations are, and I may feel anger at those allegations, but ultimately they are just allegations. Now, if the same amount of media space, whether it's in social media or the legacy media, was devoted to some of these obvious problems we have in this country, may be, just may be, those problems we would find that politicians and the 1% that own the means of production, distribution, exchange and communication would be forced to address those issues. It is totally unacceptable that people go hungry in this society. It is totally unacceptable that 1 in 6 children live in poverty. We never have the same hullabaloo in the media regarding what are critical subjects which affect tens of thousands, if not hundreds of thousands, of Australians. They'd be very happy to pile on the basis of allegations, innuendo, without addressing or waiting until the facts are before us. It's nothing new. It's happened before, and it happens over and over and over again. Obviously, they need to sell a little bit more products, don't they? Because ultimately, the private media is about advertising. Social media, ultimately, it's about advertising. And if it means destroying reputations, if it means making allegations, if it's about using innuendos as facts, well, so be it. It means more people are watching, listening, reading. You listen to The Anarchist World this week, broadcast across Australia by the Community Radio Network. Now, I'd like to bring up the subject of West Papua, and I'd like to point out that the West Papuan struggle for independence has been going on as long as the Palestinian struggle for independence, and that West Papua's indigenous population has been through many of the horrors which have been inflicted on people in Gaza and the West Bank. The difference is Gaza and the West Bank is 10,000 kilometres from this country. West Papua, the Indonesian province of West Papua, is 70 kilometres from the border of this country. Not 10,000 kilometres, 70 kilometres. The West Papuan independence struggle has continued since the Dutch were forced to leave in 1966. And West Papua went through this integration into the Indonesian archipelago. Now, during the last 60 years, there has been continuing resistance.

0: resistance to Indonesian occupation of West Papua. The problem with West Papua, it's not East Timor, which is poor, but it is a resource-rich half of the New Guinea, Papua New Guinea, West Papua Island. It's rich in timber. It's got the largest or biggest gold reserve in the world. Its fisheries have not been exploited. And it is fundamental. The Indonesian authorities having control of West Papua is fundamental to maintaining some economic integrity in Indonesia, an archipelago with over 280 million people living over, I think it's 10,000 islands. So during that time, there have been a guerrilla movement, mainly based in the highlands, which has provided armed resistance to the Indonesian occupation. There are flare-ups occasionally between Indonesian troops and West Papuan guerrillas in the highlands. So 60 years later, we still see an armed struggle for independence continuing in West Papua. At the same time, we've seen over 500,000 West Papuans die as a result of this struggle. Some through direct violence, some through malnutrition, some through disease, directly related to the occupation of West Papua by the Indonesian authorities. The current West Papuan indigenous population is just over 1 million. Since the integration of West Papua into Indonesia, almost 1.3 million Indonesians have migrated to West Papua and been given the land of the West Papuan indigenous population. We see a wholesale attempt to force West Papuans to deny their language and use the Indonesian language as their own. So we're seeing a cultural genocide as well as a physical genocide. But the West Papuan independence has not even made it onto the United Nations decolonisation list. And as far as the Australian governments are concerned, of all political hues who wish to maintain, a positive relationship with the Indonesian governments, both dictatorships and the current so-called democratic government, that we have seen the Australian government complicit in the destruction of the West Papuan rebel movement in terms of supplying arms, in terms of supplying training to Indonesian troops, both in Australia and in Indonesia. And in terms of turning their back on any discussion regarding what is happening in West Papua today. Today, there are over 250,000 Indonesian troops in West Papua. That's one Indonesian troop for every one Indigenous adult male in that country. A one-to-one ratio. Troops that are heavily armed, roadblocks, disappearances, executions, torture, imprisonment, and the list goes on and on. In 2014, we made contact with West Papuan refugees in this country. And since 2014, the West Papuan Rent Collective, which I'm the convener of, has been raising money to ensure the West Papuan independence struggle continues to be conducted via its office in Australia. That's right, its office in Australia. We have been raising money to pay the rent for their office at 838 Collins Street in Melbourne, which acts as a de facto consul embassy for the West Papuan independence movement and is able to coordinate with other West Papuan activists, not just around the world, but in West Papua itself. Three times a year, the West Papuan office has a community day in order to introduce people to their struggle. Not a struggle that is happening 10,000 kilometres away, but a struggle which is happening 70 kilometres away from this country's coastline. This Sunday, the 30th of August, 2026, is West Papuan Community Day at the West Papuan office. And I'm inviting all of you to come along, see what the struggle is all about. Talk to West Papuan activists who find themselves as refugees in this country, who in many cases can never return to see family in West Papua. Men and women who've been imprisoned, tortured for raising the Morning Star, which is the West Papuan flag. So it's this Sunday, the 30th of August, 1 p.m. to 2 p.m. West Papuan lunch, 2 p.m. to about 3:30 p.m. There will be speakers from the West Papuan Independence Movement. And at 3:30, I'll be holding an auction to raise money to continue to pay the rent for the office. Now, we pay the rent in a variety of ways. And the people who pay the rent are pensioners, people on disability support pensions, old age pensions, people on low incomes. It's not the movers and shakers of the world. It's not the rich and powerful in this country. It's people like you and me. And we encourage people to pay $1 a day. That's 20% of a cup of coffee that you buy in a restaurant. $1 a day to the West Papuan Rent Collective. So I encourage you to come along, find out what it's all about. And if you do have the disposable income, to think about becoming a West Papuan Rent Collective member. I think it's important that we continue as a people, not as individuals, but as a people, as a community, to support West Papuan independence in this country. So I hope to see you there on Sunday, the 30th of August, 1 to 2 p.m. for lunch. Speakers between 2 and 3:30, auction after 3:30. Now, if you have any Indigenous Pacific artefacts you've collected on your trips and you're sick of them gathering dust, I'd be very happy to auction them at the auction which we'll carry out that afternoon to help supplement the money which is required to ensure that the West Papuan office continues to be a critical, vital peg in the West Papuan struggle. So, open invitation. Let's see who turns up. 838 Collins Street, walk around the back. That's where the meeting room and lunch will be served. Let's move on. Just like to remind people again that the Reclaim the Radical Spirit of the Eureka Celebrations group, which I'm convener of, will be once again holding, it's their 24th year in a row, will be holding the Eureka celebrations in Ballarat from 4 a.m. on Thursday, the 3rd of December. Now, on Tuesday, the 8th of September 2026, I've been invited by the Victorian Division of the Australian Manufacturing Workers Union to do a presentation about Eureka. And to me, Eureka isn't just a dim historical episode. It is an episode which continues to reverberate and have significance in Australia today. And the four things I'll be looking at are the four pillars of the Eureka Rebellion on the 3rd of December 1854, a rebellion which continues to have implications for each and every one of us. Direct democracy, direct action, internationalism and solidarity. So the presentation, after the presentation, there'll be a panel discussion. Members of the AMWU and myself regarding the continuing legacy of the Eureka Rebellion. It'll be held here in Melbourne. It's at the AMWU headquarters, 251 Queensbury Street, South Carlton, Level 3. Come through the Queensbury Street entrance, Level 3, starting at 6 p.m. sharp. Now, the AMWU has made this an open meeting, not just for their delegates, but also for anybody else in their community who's interested in learning more about the Eureka struggle, stockade struggle, and what it means for us in 2026. So you're all welcome. No cost. Turn up. It's the same like the West Papuan Community Day. You can donate for lunch if you want to. There's no cost. Turn up. It's up to you. I mean, well, you could continue to be a keyboard warrior on the day, I assume. Who knows? All right, let's move on. Now, Canada. It's interesting, isn't it? While our Prime Minister and our government continues to kowtow to the United States of America, not bow, not curtsy, but kowtow to the Washington buffoon, Canada is resisting the attempts of the United States to turn Canada into the, was it 51st, 52nd state of the United States of America? I think we're 51, they're 52. And currently, we're seeing a tit-for-tat struggle regarding tariffs. Obviously, the United States of America has almost 300 million people. Canada would be lucky they have 20 million people. They share a huge border. There have been interactions between Canada and the United States in the past. We've seen a number of attempts in the 1860s for American radicals to actually integrate Canada into the United States through armed forces. Didn't occur. But it's interesting, isn't it? Most of Europe has kowtowed to the Washington buffoon. The Chinese leadership is saying, look, mate, we don't care what you say, but if you're going to introduce sanctions on us because we trade with Iran, there's going to be problems. While Canada, which faces the existential problem of the United States of America attempting to take over its institutions and dictate policy, if only 20 million people is standing up to the bullies. Well, in Australia, what do we do? What do we do in Australia? Well, we continue to kowtow. We continue to have US bases on Australian soil. We continue to have rotation of US troops 3,000 at a time in North Australia. We continue to be fully integrated into the digital military industrial complex of the USA through the purchase of these ridiculous nuclear powered submarines. And we continue to go tut, tut, tut, tut every time, tariffs are increased in this country. Extraordinary, isn't it? Now, Australia's supposed to be a middle power like Canada. But Canada is leader of a pack with no followers at the minute because people aren't willing to stand up to the bullies. Could you imagine if China said, well, it does say Taiwan is part of its territory, if China said, well, we want Greenland? Oh, I just go something. Could you imagine if the Chinese bombed Washington, the White House, and killed the president and half his staff, a little bit like we saw in Iran? You know, there'd be an outcry, wouldn't there be? So what can you do? Well, believe it or not, as an Australian, as somebody living in this country, you can do a lot of things. So why don't we begin our own boycott campaign? Now, I'm sure most of you trade with eBay. You think it's a great organisation. Or you order off Amazon. Or you're a great consumer of United States films. Well, do you really need to trade with Amazon? Do you really need to go on eBay? Do you really need to use many of the digital platforms which are owned by the United States of America? Do you really need to watch that American movie? The fact is, you can boycott American products in this country. Most American products in this country are not manufactured goods, although there are some manufactured goods. Most American products in this country are what I describe as virtual products. eBay, digital platforms, Amazon, Netflix, and the list goes on and on. So, if you want to help the Canadians, don't just boycott, but write to your local Member of Parliament, Federal Member of Parliament, say, or email them, although they don't read emails, I don't think, and say, look, I'm doing this and I'm doing that. When are you going to grow a backbone and do what the Canadians are doing in terms of resisting the Washington buffoon and all the other buffoons in the United States of America who think that through the exercise of military powers they can dominate the rest of the world? 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Now, last but not least, Sunbury Dreamy. I'm not talking about the Sunbury music festivals in the 70s. Look, as I said before on this program, I'm interested, and the key word is interested, in conducting a campaign for the Victorian state election in the electorate of Sunbury, because my analysis of the situation is that Sunbury is ripe for the picking by a divided nation through the distribution of liberal preferences. And I think it's about time that there were a number of radical alternatives put to the people of Sunbury. Now, I'm interested in standing as a candidate. I need people in the Sunbury electorate to nominate me. If you live in the Sunbury electorate, you're interested in a radical alternative, and I will be talking about a whole host of ideas, well, drop me a line on 0439 395 489 0439 395 489. Don't forget that Eureka Medal nominations are now open. Nominations will close on the 10th of November. If you know somebody is worthy of a Eureka Medal nomination, well, let us know. You can email us at info@anarchistage@yahoo.com. You can leave a message on 0439 395 489. And yes, we do read letters. 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
2: That was my air horn.
1: That was a horrible air horn.
2: Okay, wait, buddy, get out of here.
1: How would an air horn... Wait.
2: You just sounded like a sheep or something.
1: That's not... You know what sounds like a sheep?
2: Okay, that was pretty... Yeah, I can't fight that.
1: Thank you.
2: What a way to introduce yourself to the show.
1: Yeah, thank you. It's my first time.
2: This is our new host. I will not be here from probably after 5 minutes from now.
1: Yeah, rest in peace. You'll be missed, even though I met you today.
2: Okay. Okay, that's so rude.
1: My sincere, close friend, Levi, who we've been through thick and thin.
2: Very, very thick.
1: You were there at my birth.
2: I was probably three.
1: You were the Baptist.
2: I was the Baptist. Are you baptized?
1: Yes.
2: Well, I guess I baptized
1: that
2: you.
1: Was you.
2: From now, I don't know how they would let a three-year-old do that, but anyway.
1: Somehow you got your qualifications.
2: I wonder
1: if you have to be qualified. You'd have to.
2: You have to be qualified.
1: So you were a priest by the
2: I was a priest by 3 years old.
1: Shit,
2: we'll go with that one.
1: Put that on the resume. But that, oh my god.
2: It already is, obviously. Anyway,
1: shit, okay, my bad.
2: My dearest friend Chloe here will be taking over the show from now on because I'm an unk.
1: You are.
2: I'm ancient.
1: Well, actually, I think unk status is when you're over 20.
2: Okay, well, I'm 20 next year.
1: So you're like borderline unk.
2: I'm like...
1: You're walking the line. No, stop trying to make dunk happen. It's
2: okay.
1: Not going to happen.
2: Okay.
1: Okay, let's actually...
2: Let's back announce.
1: Yeah, let's back announce here. So, we just listened to... That was Karma Police. Yes, Karma Police, Frog in My Throat. Before that, we had Whose Party, Scratches in the Glass.
2: Brand new.
1: Yeah, brand new, apparently. I just got a whiff of blonde in my face.
2: Sorry.
1: I
2: have quite the...
1: I just have the most luscious...
2: I have the most luscious blonde
1: I
2: hair.
1: I have the most luscious blonde hair. I do a full curl routine. I put coconut
2: oil in that shit. I usually do a... huge hair routine, but today I've left it with like literally nothing.
1: I can't lie, I haven't washed my hair in like a week.
2: I wash mine daily. I'll explain
1: really?
2: Why in a second.
1: Okay, anyway, did we say these nuts?
2: These nuts.
1: These nuts. Yeah, that might sound like a joke, but that's genuinely the band name. We saw it and we were like, holy shit, these nuts.
2: Gotta play these nuts.
1: We gotta play it. And then we had Miss Stabitha and the Knifey Wifeys, Act Your Wage.
2: Woo-hoo!
1: What a brilliant band name.
2: Yeah, that is pretty cool.
1: All of these. Anyway, enough talking about music and on a radio show. Let's talk about something a bit more important. Me! So, you might be a bit confused who this strange, beautiful, almost angelic voice is that you're hearing. My name is Chloe.
2: Very humble, too.
1: Yeah. Go away. Go home. This isn't your show anymore, okay? Out! Get out! Get out! Okay, now that he's gone, stinking up the frickin' place. I am the new Zed Youth announcer, which is pretty frickin' spiffy, if I do say so to myself, not to toot my own horn. I don't know. Let's do a bit about me. I have very colourful hair, blue and purple and pink. I'm 16 years old. I do not live in Brisbane, but I will be doing it from home, which is the old sunny coast. I like to do my own nails. I like to draw. I like to talk a lot. And I love music. Sorry, I swear I just heard a disembodied voice say, "We can tell," after I said I like to talk. And you could almost think that it was Levi.
2: That did not happen.
1: And you'd almost think it was Levi, but he's not in this room right now. He has gone home. He has...
2: CCTV.
1: He's got a stick on his shoulder. And he's walking.
2: And a small white bag.
1: And he's doing like, he's hunched over and he's walking and he's kicking a rock as he walks and he's playing a harmonica and he's crying, yeah. But you know what? Suck butt, okay? That was a big save. I'm gonna have to get used to not being able to swear because I swear like a sailor. But that was, I was quite impressed with that. I mean, see why I'm not humble? Never be humble, guys. That's my motto. Never be humble. Stand up. Keep your head up. We're all beautiful divas. Very, very beautiful. Anyway, enough from me. Here's the next track. We got Blackout by Quick Levi.

0: trying to take shit. And they came here to do it, so what the fuck are they aiming at? What are they trying to claim here, bruh? Life or land, I ain't letting them claim all that.
1: Move back, your Australia Day, we survived that. Move back, move back. Ignore the pain they gave, bring it right back. Move back, move back. Time to dismantle, time to crack down, invaded. Try to kick the blacks out, we lighten the candles, there's been a blackout.

0: Hello, beautiful people. My name is Chloe. You are listening to Zed Digital here at 4ZZZ. Obviously, if that wasn't implied, you just listened to my daydream. What are you doing?
1: Keep going.
0: Okay, you just listened to my daydream's Full Circle. Thank you. Get it. Nothing, you didn't hear that. And then before that, you heard My Friend Chloe, which is me. It's not actually me. It's a bit of irony, because my name's Chloe. With this track, Grief. We also had Mitch, Please, All the Rage. And then we had Purple Disturbance with Bloody Racket.
1: That was great.
0: And then we had
1: My Daydream. Oh wait, no, Jarzan.
2: And then we had Jarzan with Blackout. What a great backing answer.
0: We're
2: artists.
0: I really want to buy like an actual soundboard and just be able to go ham on it.
1: Yeah, I get that.
0: I went to the op shops the other day, and I've mentioned this to Levi, but I haven't mentioned this on air. I love Marvel. I love comics. I'm a massive superhero nerd, and I saw this kid's book of Spider-Man, and you could.
1: Sorry, I've been given soundboard access, and it's bad.
0: It didn't want to work when I pressed it.
1: Of course.
0: Anyway, I saw this book at an op shop, and it would play like sound effects, like the onomatopoeia of like him like swinging, and it would just be random crap of like dogs barking, and I wonder if I can make that, but like my own stuff. We'll get like the Fortnite death sound. I'll get some Marvel rival. Yeah, I'll carry. I love to sing. I probably will be like just. It's one of my favorite vocal stims. I'll just randomly break out into song.
1: It's just any song, or is there a specific?
0: No, any song. Just whatever I can think of.
1: Interesting.
0: Anything that comes to mind, I just go ham.
1: Cool.
0: Go home.
1: Oh, okay.
0: Go home. Get out! Get out! Okay, now that he's gone. God, somehow it smells worse than it did before.
1: God. That's a bad thing for you.
0: No. Wait. That's not what I meant. I meant, like, it smelt worse than the last time you left the room. Like, I'm saying you got more stinky.
1: I couldn't find the right one.
0: What the hell?
1: Oh my gosh, it keeps going.
0: Okay, wait, can I find one?
1: Go ahead.
0: Okay, wait,
2: Anyway, while Chloe finds one, it doesn't smell less.
0: Anyway.
2: Look at us taking our job seriously.
0: Why? Wait, is this the right one? No. Oh, wait!
2: Wait, please.
1: Is that the guy from Walking Dead in Punisher?
0: Yeah.
1: Is that where that's from?
0: Yeah, Mr. Frank Castle.
1: Rick.
0: Let me tell you something, Rick. Okay, I slept with your wife. All right,
1: I'm a better man
0: because I'm the better man. Well, guess what? You know what? Spoilers for the first season of The Walking Dead.
1: It's actually the second.
0: The second season. Okay, I never finished it. He died. Okay, Chloe, I can't believe you spoiled a show from nearly a decade ago. Cry about it.
1: The crowd riots, I guess.
0: The crowd goes mild.
1: No, the crowd goes like. Dangerous.
0: Okay, and now into my Marvel propaganda. You should all watch the Punisher show. It's pretty good.
1: Should I?
0: Yeah, you should.
1: I haven't seen it.
0: Should watch Punisher.
1: I just saw him in Spider-Man.
0: Or watch. Well, it's a bit different from Spider-Man in like, cause.
1: Vibe.
0: Yeah, cause he is like, he's quite emo. Cut my life into pieces. This is my last resort.
1: I was more thinking.
0: Oh, wait. Because tonight will be the night that I will fall for you over again.
1: Woo!
0: Now play a sound effect. Did they hear that?
1: So stupid.
0: Okay, well, if you don't watch the Punisher show, you should watch the Daredevil show. That one's genuinely really good. Matt Murdock. If I had 5 minutes alone with that man. what that said, yeah. If I had 5 minutes alone with Frank Castle. Where'd it go? Wait.
1: What was being hit?
0: That was me hitting Frank.
1: Okay.
0: Yeah.
1: Okay.
0: I don't think he cared.
1: Yeah.
0: Yeah.
1: He's pretty edgy.
0: Yeah, he's pretty freaking emo.
1: Anyway.
0: Do you have anything to add?
1: No, not really.
0: You don't want to tell them the story of how you got shot in an Aldi when you were 5 years old?
2: Oh, yeah, guys. This is some backstory I haven't said, but when I was 5 years old, I was at Beval Aldi, and I got shot by, an insane dude who escaped prison, with a gun. He had like a 22, and he shot me in the arm. I have a hole in my arm.
0: I shot him nine times, 9 a.m. on the dime.
2: This is really insensitive.
0: I mean, okay, I'm...
2: To me.
0: I'm deeply sorry. I want you to know that there's support you can get, okay? You can go to, I got shot
1: people
0: by...
1: People who got shot.
0: I go to Reddit and go... gunwoundvictims.com.
1: And just scroll.
0: Yeah, just scroll.
1: What could go wrong?
0: Nothing could ever go wrong on Reddit. Everyone knows that.
2: Anyway, we've been talking for like 5 minutes. So up next we have Palinola with Feel Sick.
0: I thought you said Pavlova.
1: Pavlova.
0: We got...
2: Oh, wait, hold up. Are you a Pavlova kind of gal?
0: Yeah.
1: Okay.
0: I like Pavlova. What's your dessert of choice? I like a...
2: Cheesecake.
0: Yeah, agreeable. I like donuts.
1: You know the audio that's like, sorry. Cheesecake.
0: Ding! Apple pie.
1: Ding! That's...
0: Chocolate chip cookies. Ding, ding, ding, ding, ding. I like donuts from Krispy Kreme. Have you ever been to a Krispy Kreme?
1: Yeah, I like a Krispy Kreme.
0: Was it Krispy?
1: I went to a drive-thru one.
0: What?
1: Yeah, there's one in Ipswich that has a drive-thru.
0: Bring me there. I didn't know that existed. I didn't know that was happening.
1: It's great.
0: My God.
1: I drove through.
0: I went to bloody Hungry Jack's at the plaza the other day because my friend was like, oh, they have Krispy Kreme there. And I was getting my daily barbecue cheeseburger. No donuts. What a scam. They had them at Nambour, but I was in Maroochydore. Scam.
1: Rough.
0: Scam. Anyway, you're here for music. Let's listen to some music.
1: Palinola.
0: Pavlova. Feel Sick.

0: Hello, my name is Chloe the Unknown from 4ZZZ. You are listening to Zed Youth. You just heard Glycol, Angel Wings Coated in Sriracha. Now, if I was at a restaurant and I was reading a menu and I saw that, mate, I would order that. I'm picturing them to be like honey soy, like really saucy, like kind of spicy chicken wings. That's what I'm envisioning. Then before that, we had Palinola. Feel sick. Why does it go for so long? Guys, if you don't know what that is, that's the Golden Freddy jump scare from Five Nights at 30s. I thought you were going to try to play like the regular one, maybe. Is this how MatPat felt? The first man to get jump scared?
1: Oh my god.
0: Did you see the second Five Nights at Freddy's movie? Because it sucked, right? It was so bad. The first one, I was blinded and I like thought it was really good because like when I watched it. Okay, this is embarrassing. I was attracted to Josh Hutcherson. He had his phone lifted up to play a sound effect. He laughed so hard he dropped it. Go on, play it. Is that the Undertaker bell? This is an excuse for me to talk about wrestling. You need to leave. What are your thoughts on professional wrestling? Can you like speak or do you only talk in sound effects now? What does that even mean? Like, hello?
2: I'm dead. I'm gone.
0: I'm dead
2: to this show now.
0: Right. Well, this is like your final words. This is your funeral. Guys, this is Levi's funeral. We're hosting the funeral. This is your wake. Okay, let me sing a little goodbye song. Okay, you ready? Here lies Levi. I met him like an hour ago.

0: turn that up. I put my heart and soul into that. And you don't even want to talk because you'd rather be dead. Do you have anything you want to say to your faithful listeners who will miss you?
1: This is so sad. I'll miss you. I've changed.
2: You can't even hear me from over there. This is so sad. I'll miss you all. I've changed our page to say with Chloe Hunt instead of with Levi Podlick. It's really sad.
0: It's pretty cool to have my name on there. But
2: end of an era.
0: Yeah, end of an era. But, you know, you'll still be around doing stuff. You don't really know what you'll be doing yet, but it'll be sad. Well, you'll see him around. He's not gone forever. Death in the form of reincarnation. And now you are listening to The Phosphenes with DYV. As not always, starting today, I am Chloe, your host, signing out. Rest in peace, Levi. He got hit by a bazooka.

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1: pretty good. It's pretty, pretty, pretty, pretty good.
2: Static Minds is a raw, real, and chaos-fueled space where mental health meets music and lived experience takes center stage. Each episode dives into the untold stories behind the noise, struggles, and glimmers of hope in our chaotic world. Through raw conversations and the mental mixtapes that have carried us through the chaos, we explore how music becomes more than a soundtrack. It becomes a lifeline. This is Mental Health Unplugged. No shame, no stigma, no filter. Just the noise inside our heads and the sounds that help us make sense of it all. Welcome back to another week of Static Minds. I'm Brody, I'm your host, and before I continue, I just want to acknowledge the traditional owners of the land on which I'm broadcasting from today, the Turrbal and Yuggera people, and I want to acknowledge that it always was and always will be, and sovereignty was never ceded. I would also like to acknowledge the giants whose shoulders I stand on, who have come before me in this space, who, without their staunch advocacy, their staunch work to create the mental health lived experience advocacy space, I wouldn't be able to fulfill my passions to be able to be in this world being the advocate I am. And I wouldn't be able to be doing this show. So I am so grateful for them, and I'm so grateful that I know them, I get to work with them, and I can continue on both their legacy and the ones that came before them as well. You're listening to Static Minds, and I'm Brody, I'm your host, and I'm going to kick off with some music. Enjoy.

You're listening to Static Minds on Zed Digital. I'm Brody, I'm your host, and you just heard Dolly Parton with Here You Come Again. And yesterday was a very sad day, and so is today for a different reason, similar but different. But yesterday, Dolly Parton, the incredible advocate for so many things, the person who could have been a billionaire but chose not to, chose to stand by what she believes in and give back to her community in so many ways, unfortunately passed away yesterday. And so I've been thinking a lot about, like, so being Static Minds, where we talk about mental mixtapes, I've been thinking a lot the past couple of days about songs that kind of, like, spark emotion. Spark, whether that is an emotion from grief or if it's an emotion from, you know, like, just, like, how music makes you feel, because it's not just something you listen to. Music can provoke so, so many emotions, and like, you listen to a song and it will take you back to a time in your life where you remember listening to it and what was happening at that point of time. And so I think that's really powerful, and hearing, like, reading posts and hearing about other people's experiences, how Dolly Parton helped them, how Dolly was their comfort when they were growing up and things like that. I think it's really important to pay respect to that and to realize that music isn't just something that's fun to listen to. Music is so many things, and like, how you take it is entirely up to you. Like, there's been so many times myself where I've been standing seeing a band that, you know, I've loved for a while, and standing in a mosh pit crying because that song or that track, this artist has helped you through so, so much. And I think that's really powerful. And I think Dolly Parton has done that for a lot of people and has always stood by what she believed in, stood by that helping people, not just with music, but with the money you make from the music. And that is what an incredible artist is about. So I'm going to, today on the show, I'm going to be playing a few tracks from Dolly Parton and tracks that have also instilled, have helped me get through my own stuff. Whether that's like being an angsty teenager or being, you know, going through a life altering loss or something like that. But also I need to mention that today we also lost another queer icon, Tim Curry. And for those who may not know who Tim Curry is, what are you doing with yourself? Joking. But Tim Curry, I first knew of Tim Curry when I was a little youngin' watching the Rocky Horror Picture Show, which in retrospect, like, why was I a child watching that? But that's okay. I love Rocky Horror, and Tim Curry has been in so many things, and it's just a very sad day to lose these two absolute icons, Dolly Parton and Tim Curry, in the past couple of days. So I will be playing some tracks from Rocky Horror and Tim Curry, so, and Dolly Parton, and other tracks that have instilled emotional reactions to me. So yes, you're listening to Static Minds, and I'm Brody, I'm your host, and I'm going to play another Dolly Parton track now and a few others, and I'll be back for some more chat soon. Catch us soon.

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1: Yeah, we sure are.
0: But we can't let the darkness win.
1: It's time to wake up.
0: Yes, because I can see the light of a clear blue morning. Can you? It's been a long, dark night.

0: You're listening to Static Minds on Zed Digital. I'm Brodie, I'm your host, and you just heard Light of a Clear Blue Morning by Dolly Parton with feat Lainey Wilson, Miley Cyrus, Queen Latifah, and Reba. And before then, you heard Wrecking Ball by Miley Cyrus and Dolly Parton. And then before that one, you heard another Dolly Parton track with Just Because I'm a Woman. And today's episode is all kind of playing tracks from artists that have provoked emotional reactions and have meant something to many, many people. So yesterday, Dolly Parton passed away at the age of 80. And then overnight, the legendary Tim Curry passed away also at the age of 80. So today's show is just like playing tracks from them and also a couple of tracks that have provoked emotional, you know, like remind me of something. Because music is universal. Music is such a universal thing that we all have tracks and music that have helped us in different ways. And the reason I played those last two with Miley Cyrus and stuff was because I am of the generation of Hannah Montana and peak Miley Cyrus. I also have younger siblings who were even more of that generation. So, you know, Dolly Parton is Miley Cyrus's godmother, and Miley always spoke so beautifully of Dolly Parton, and they sung tracks together. Dolly was on Hannah Montana, of course, and I think with that, that kind of brought Dolly Parton to a level for a different generation. They kind of introduced Dolly Parton to the younger generation who may not have like known who Dolly was, who may not have heard her tracks before. I was lucky. I grew up with lots of music and Dolly Parton and different artists who like were my parents' favorites, I guess. My dad had a great taste in music and raised us in all different types. So yeah, but having Dolly on Hannah Montana and Miley Cyrus speaking so openly about how important Dolly is to her kind of really introduced the younger generation, like, who Dolly Parton is, the power of music, the power of, like, different genres of music and things like that. And I think that's really cool. And that's why I included those two tracks, because, let's be real, I am a trashy millennial and I'm not gonna deny that. But, yes. Anyway, I'm going to play some Tim Curry tracks next. So, obviously, Tim Curry was known for Rocky Horror Picture Show. And any theatre kids or anyone who has watched Rocky Horror knows how epic that is, the film and the stage show is. Rocky Horror is, like, one of the things that has generations of folks have grown up with. And I think that, like, he was such a... Both Dolly Parton and Tim Curry were such trailblazers in just being who you are, because during those days, this was frowned upon, like having, like, you know, big hair, being so open, dressing up like a sweet transvestite, like crazy. That was unheard of them, and that is why they've been such influential members of our communities for so, so long. So I am going to play some tracks from Rocky Horror Picture Show in memory of Tim Curry. You're listening to Static Minds. I'm Brodie. I'm your host. And this is Rocky Horror Picture Show.
1: How'd you do, I? 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

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But maybe the rain is really to blame. 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

Whatever happened to Fay Wray? That delicate satin-draped frame, as it clung to her thigh, how I started to cry, 'cause I wanted to be dressed like

We've got to get out of this trap before this decadence saps our wings. I've got to be strong and try to hang on.

You just heard three tracks from Rocky Horror Picture Show and by Tim Curry, who passed away overnight. And we kicked off that bracket with Sweet Transvestite. And then in between them, there was Fanfare, Don't Dream It. And then we ended that bracket with I'm Coming Home by Tim Curry. And as I mentioned before, it's a very big sadness to, you know, essentially lose these two incredible icons of our community who have shown that the world, that campness essentially is good, it's fun. Like, Rocky Horror has been around for 50th anniversary last year. And I think that's really special because when, think about 50 years ago, like, do you think Rocky Horror would have been the cult classic that it is? And the history behind Rocky Horror Picture Show, whether that's a stage production

0: for the movie, which essentially was a stage production. I think that's really amazing. And today on Static Minds, I'm just essentially like going over songs that have, provoked emotional reactions to us. And I'm going to, next track I'm going to play is Time Warp from the Rocky Horror Picture Show. Again, Tim Curry. But also, Time Warp is an absolute classic, and as a theatre kid, I adore the Time Warp. And anytime this comes on, you betcha I am straight onto the dance floor to do this. So, yes, you're listening to Static Minds, and this is Time Warp from the Rocky Horror Picture Show.
1: It's astounding. Time is fleeting. Madness takes its toll. But listen closely.
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1: I've got to

You just heard three tracks chosen by me that have reminded me of provoked emotion in my life. So that one was, the last one you heard was Christine and the Queens with People I've Been Sad. And before that was Fatboy Slim with Praise You. And we kicked off that bracket with Sweet Transvest, with Time Warp, sorry, from Rocky Horror Picture Show. And the first part of the show was kind of dedicated to two absolute icons that we lost over the past couple of days, Dolly Parton and Tim Curry. And the last little bit is tracks that have provoked emotions within my life over time. So yeah, this is Static Minds. I am nearly out of time, so I've only got a couple more tracks to play for you. And yeah, so these are tracks that have helped me over my time and have, you know, instilled, you know, still listen to today, what to provoke an emotion. I'll catch you all next week on another episode of Static Minds, but this is Ballpark Music. See yous.

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1: At 4ZZZ, we acknowledge the traditional owners of the land on which we broadcast. We pay our respects to the elders past, present and emerging of the Turrbal and Jagera people. We acknowledge that their sovereignty over this land was never ceded.
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Looking down is looking up.

Good evening, Shoegazers, and welcome to another night of Dream Pop, Shoegaze and Adjacent Songs tonight on Shoegaze, coming to you from Fortitude Valley, 4ZZZ Digital in Brisbane, and also from The Face Radio in the soul of Brooklyn. We opened tonight with She, Her, Hers and their new single, Tomorrow's Sun. A great track coming to you courtesy of my discoverings on Backseat Mafia this week, and thank you always to that collective. If you are in Europe, you'll be lucky enough to catch them. They will be in Paris on the 9th of September, Amsterdam on the 10th, Belgium on the 12th, and Berlin on the 19th of September. They've got some great stuff, and I'm really envious if you are over that side of the world. Another band that's currently touring, but more in the United States of America, is Chelsea Wolfe. They've got a new single out from the new album called The Dark, and they're touring through San Francisco, Seattle, Salem and Portland mid-September, so one to track down if you're in that part of the world. This is Swallower from the new album. 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

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We just had Blasphemy from Blush Response, which is an Adelaide act that was from the 2018 release Hearts Grow Dull. Absolutely adore them. And you may remember Nat from Japanese Heart Software were on a few weeks ago. They've done some beautiful collaborations that you may want to check up on. So Passenger was a Japanese Heart Software cover, and Blush Response did that in 2021. Anyway, we played that, and then before was Chelsea Wolf with Swallower, which was a brand new track, so we've gone all over the shop. I'm actually going to be a bit more targeted and focused for the remainder of the show. So for those of you who are more into the more gothic side of dream pop shoegaze, you might be interested and tune in. We're going to focus in on a bit more cold wave tonight, and you might recall, if you are of a certain vintage, a movie called Gypsy 83. So for those of you who are into your cult gothic music and cinema, it follows two people doing a bit of a road trip outside a city in Ohio, and they hear about the New York City Night of a Thousand Stevies. So these two people climb into a car and head east, hoping that one of them might finally step onto a large enough scene for the person she's becoming. So that film was released 25 years ago. This month, the film is heading back to the theatres in an updated version and director's cut. But what I thought was we would go back 25 years to the soundtrack of the original release. So Karen Black appears. We've also got The Cure. There's a really lovely collective of artists. I'm just going to play a small selection tonight, and then I know that the inspiration around the music for the Fuller movie, which is the director's cut, include bands such as Cocteau Twins, Echo and the Bunnymen, Ministry, Clan of Xymox, those sorts of things. So we might be able to get a bit of a taste for that in coming weeks. So the next few songs going to be a little bit more of that cold wave post-punk sound, and I'm going to start off with Clairvoyant with Iolite. 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

You are listening to She Grace, coming to you from 4ZZZ Z Digital in Brisbane and The Face Radio from the soul of Brooklyn. Looking down is looking up.

Doing a bit of a deep dive into the Gypsy 83 original soundtrack tonight, in no particular order, but playing songs from that album. We played Clairvoyant's Iolite. We then followed that up with Bauhaus with their version of Dead Can Dance's Severance. Obviously, the state of the art goth there, melodic, gloomy, shadowy, and darkly poetic. And we then played Magenta with Eccentricity, also keeping things dark and delicious. The next couple of songs are a bit more upbeat. So we've got Diva Destruction and their cover of Talk to Me, and a really upbeat track by The Cure with Doing the Unstuck. To round things out for tonight's soundtrack, some soundtracks don't mean very much if you haven't seen the movie for it, but they're souvenirs of the movie and nothing more. Other soundtracks are able to stand up on their own, and reports are that the Gypsy 83 soundtrack is a perfect example of that. Either way, with the new movie,

is about to be released as an editor's cut with some other tracks, and I will try and get into playing them down the track. But these next two songs are going around our special on Gypsy 83 tonight.

We just heard Mechanical Cabaret, snuck in there as a last track from the Gypsy 83 soundtrack there, and a really nice way to finish things out, still a little bit upbeat to finish out. And actually, to finish off tonight's show, we're going to do a cover that sort of fits, even though it's not from the movie. I was recently sent this track, so thanks to Dwayne for passing this on. It's a cover of This Corrosion by the very gothic Sisters of Mercy, and I thought it fitted perfectly. This is a downbeat version by Lamb Chop, no less. We've been playing a bit of post-punk and cold wave tonight, so shoegaze and dream pop adjacent music, celebrating Gypsy 83's re-release and director's cut, but playing songs from that original soundtrack 25 years ago. We're going to listen to great music together next week, where I hope to have a special guest on for some wonderful festivals that are out and about in this wonderful world. In the meantime, looking down is looking up. Good night, everyone.

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0: call you Magic Hands?
1: Oh, it's a nickname that they gave me, and I feel sorry for that name, so I haven't used it for a long time.
0: Didn't you participate to fight Iron Man and threw him down the abyss? Can't you remember?
1: That's almost 30 years ago. How do you know this? You're still very young.
0: I've heard your magic hands are terrific.

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1: I came to find a man.
0: Who is he?
1: I don't know his name.
0: Huh? What do you mean?
1: Second, I want to destroy you all so as to wipe out all the bad ones here.
0: Huh? You must be crazy.

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1: Ooh. What's that? 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I think 4ZZZ knows I haven't subscribed. 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

0: I'm Caroline. I grew up in foster care due to abuse and neglect. 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I faced many challenges growing up. 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We shouldn't have to stand trial for the rest of our lives. So please, don't stigmatize us.
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0: Shout out to Emma, who recently subscribed to 4ZZZ for the very first time. Emma now gets to bask in some of the warm inner glow from supporting community radio. 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

0: The Darwinian process may be described as a chapter of accidents. As such, it seems simple, because you do not at first realize all that it involves. But when its whole significance dawns on you, your heart sinks into a loop of sand within you.
1: There is a
0: hideous fatalism about it, a gap in the undamnable reduction of beauty and intelligence, of strength and purpose, of honor and aspiration, to such casually picturesque changes as an avalanche may make in a mountain landscape or a railway accident in a human figure. To call this natural selection is a blasphemy, possible to many for whom nature is nothing but a casual aggregation of inert and dead matter, but eternally impossible to the spirits and souls of the righteous. If it be no blasphemy, but a truth of science, then the stars of heaven, the showers and dew, the winter and summer, the fire and the heat, and the mountains and the hills may no longer be called to exalt the Lord with us by praise. Their work is to modify all things by blindly starving and murdering everything that is not lucky enough to survive in the universal struggle

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1: Hello, I just ate some fertilizer and I don't feel so good. I was sick all night long. I'm a sick puppy.
2: Yeah, followed by uncontrolled peeing, blood work, IV fluids, injections, tablets, and vet monitoring. Well, she's home now for further monitoring and some love.
3: So, if your dog can reach a table, then they can also reach the organic fertilizer on it. Be mindful and keep it out of reach of doggo. 4ZZZ cares about our

0: Most of us know fireworks and dogs are a bad combo. Dogs perceive fireworks, random noise as a threat, which triggers their fight or flight response.
1: My dog tries to run away and Aitzel barks at the noises.
0: Dogs can show other signs of anxiety too, like panting, pacing or whining.
1: So how do I calm my dog down during fireworks?
0: Well, close your windows and curtains to muffle the sound or create a doggy safe blackout haven so they can't see any flashes outside. Put on some music or the TV to master fireworks sounds.
1: Are there doggy downers?
0: Well, sort of. Your health food store has melatonin, which is the best calming natural supplement for dogs. Give your dog from 1 to 4 milligrams depending on their body weight.
1: Okay, I'll check with my vet.
0: Great idea. And if your vet says it's okay, then try to give it before the fireworks. It's best to keep your dog inside, which not only reduces the fireworks sound, but also ensures they don't run away.
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0: Ducks love bread.
1: What a life. Floating in this lake and human families feeding us bread like royalty.
2: Yeah, I'm getting a bit of duck fat, though.
0: You know, families feed ducks bread all weekend, 9 to 5. Both polluting the lake's water and feeding the eels as well.
1: Yeah, this is the life.
2: Hey, what's that lurking below? Jeez, that eel is huge!
0: Ducks can lose their legs to large eels. And besides, bread isn't good for a duck's health. So if you want to feed the ducks, bring some peas, carrots, or alfalfa sprouts instead. And for heaven's sake, feed them on land. Be a responsible fellow Earth friend.
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0: Bootsy and his business as well. You can subscribe to 4ZZZ as a business too and get a week of live reads to promote whatever you've got going as our way of saying thank you. Thanks, Phil and Bootsy. 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
1: We all love our Australian wildlife, and kookaburras are hilarious. So it's fun to make friends by giving them a treat, like feeding them mincemeat or dog kibble. Who hasn't? However, these generous, misguided acts cut short a bird's life. Mince doesn't provide the full range of nutrients kookaburras need. People really are just malnourishing these birds. Feeding a kookaburra 50 grams of mince is essentially birdie junk food. It's like having two lots of hamburgers with fries. Both kookaburras and magpies eat whole prey packages, which include bones and all. When you feed them just mince, they're missing the bones, which provide them with calcium, so their body draws calcium from their bones, eventually developing bone and feather abnormalities, causing them to hobble or break a leg. Another thing that happens is the mince can get stuck in the bottom of their beak, rotting a hole and preventing them from closing their mouth so they can't feed or drink. So, what can you feed them? If you must, well, give them lean strips of meat, adding supplements like InsectaPro or Insectivore. However, just providing fresh water is much more beneficial for these birds. Feeding kookaburras mince is not a laughing matter. 4ZZZ cares about our community.
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0: Yeah. 20 years after its release, Cat Power returns to Brisbane to perform her landmark album, The Greatest, in its entirety and more. 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An evening with Cat Power and her band, The Greatest, the Tivoli, Brisbane, November 30th. 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

0: Hey, listen up. Did you know that ear disease is the most common cause of hearing loss in Aboriginal and Torres Strait Islander people? And that 9 out of 10 kids in our communities may have problems with ear disease. So what can we do to help our children to grow up without ear disease? Well, one of the most important things is to never smoke when you're around your kids. Tobacco smoke is bad for all of us. And if your children are breathing in your smoke, it's going to affect their health in many ways, including making them more likely to get ear disease. If you're a smoker, make sure you're outside and away from your kids before you light up, and never smoke with your kids in the car. If other people are smoking, tell them to move outside or away from your kids. 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An ear check is simple and painless. They'll look into your child's ear with a special torch. It won't hurt them, and it will take less than a minute.
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2: 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Hear our stories from the archives, like the unstoppable group of journalists bent on exposing the rot in Queensland politics.
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7: On Friday, 23rd of October, spend an evening with the Sunny Boys at Roma Street Parklands as they celebrate 45 years of their eponymous debut album. This will be the Sunny Boys' only Australian show in 2026. Joining them for this momentous occasion is The Clouds, Spy vs. Spy, and Mick Madue and the Ursula Four. Tickets available through Austix, on sale to the general public from 10 a.m. on Thursday, 9th of July. 4ZZZ subscribers get early bird access from 10 a.m. on Wednesday, the

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0: Eating disorders affect approximately 9% of the Australian population and often start when people are between the ages of 12 and 25. For young people affected by eating disorders, a new online resource is providing simple and practical information, as well as links to help and support. Eating Disorders Info has been developed by the National Eating Disorders Collaboration and gives people relevant and online information on their phones or computers, including family members and friends who are concerned about a young person. We caught up with Project Manager Frances Cook and asked for her advice for people who think a young person they care about may have an eating disorder.
1: It's often friends and family that are the first to notice that something might be going on. Often people with an eating disorder or with some disordered eating behaviours don't really recognise that there's a problem or maybe a bit scared to access help. So if they're worried about someone, then there are a couple of steps, and that first one is definitely get some information. Educate yourself as much as you can. Find out information from the website. The second is to get some help for yourself. There are really good services, and the Eating Disorders Info resource links to some of those, like the National Helpline run by the Butterfly Foundation, so that they can talk you through what it might be like to talk to somebody about their problem, about what might be going on for them. And that third bit is have the conversation. Sometimes people really need to talk, but it's really important to show people that you care. And there are really good ways of doing that, and you can get that information from the website or from the helpline. And if you're not comfortable talking to your friend or your family member, then talking to somebody else, like maybe a trusted adult if you're a young person, or one of your other family members, to talk about what might be going on, because the earlier that things can happen, the better they're going to be for that person.
0: For more information, visit eatingdisordersinfo.org.au. 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Call 1-800-334-673 or visit thebutterflyfoundation.org.au.
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With robe askew, he walks the halls, knocks the portraits down. And subjects who should tremble laugh as though he were a clown. His hair's all a jumble, his suit is stained with blood. His valet is departed and his

the lackeys and the sycophants, the trembling at their desks. The senators debate to see who gets the bullet next. The treasury's empty, and the accountants hang from hooks.

Usurpers fill their cabinets with advisors that he fired. And children in the gutter throw his effigy on pyres. The exiles are returning and their pole axes are glitter. The queen gave the savage mob the burn the royal letter. They chain him to an anvil, the anvil waits.

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